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We concluded with Dwight Yoakam and Buck Owens, Streets of Bakersfield. That was off Dwight Yoakam's album, Buenas Noches, From a Lonely Room. And, of course, Buck Owens was from Bakersfield. And let's see. Oh, boy, I lost my spot. Okay, speaking of Buck Owens, we had Act Naturally. That was a song even the Beatles recorded, Buck Owens' song. Ringo sang it. I like both versions. And that was off Buck Owens' Greatest Hits. We had the one and only Merle Haggard. Merle is a badass, if you'll pardon my French. He is a bad boy. He's always getting in scrapes and bar fights and things. The Fight Inside of Me. And that, of course, was Merle off of his greatest hits compilations. We had the Carpenters, early Carpenters. Let me lower the... Landis is just going crazy. Dan Rushford on keyboard. Man, calm down, Dan. Okay, Carpenters, little 16-year-old Karen Carpenter in Joe Osborne's San Fernando Valley Garage Studio recorded that song, I'll Be Yours. She was drumming, she was singing. And Joe was so impressed with Karen's 16-year-old voice that he signed her to a record deal. Yes, a record deal. It was on a label called Magic Lamp Records, Joe Osborne's creation. Joe Osborne was a member of the Wrecking Crew. He was a session bass player, legendary. But he tried to start a label called Magic Lamp back there in 1966. And it didn't do too well. The marketing wasn't there. And they pressed 545 RPM revolutions per minute, 45 RPMs for the Carpenters. And it was under Karen Carpenter's name. Richard was not on the label accredited with the song, even though he wrote it. And so Joe just signed Karen to a... My background music is not continuing. Let me hold on a second. Be right with you. Let's go ahead and fire this one up again. Hold on a second. Sorry about this. All right. Well, anyway, long story short, he signed Karen to a record contract by herself. And that, of course, made Karen's and Richard's mother, Agnes, very, very angry. Where is Richard? Why isn't Richard? Why isn't Richard signing a contract? Why? Well, you know, it's Karen's voice I want. Well, that's not good enough. They're a duo. They're together. You better sign them both. Well, yeah. But that was it. That was the story behind that one. And before that, we had Saturday in the Park by Chicago off their Greatest Hits. And then we started things off. 7-minute version of All By Myself by Eric Carmen. And, of course, I play the album cuts. I don't mess with the wimpy top 40 cuts for commercial radio, corporate radio. Okay. So, yep. Let's get back to the music. Continuing on. I didn't announce my underwriters. Oh, man. Boy, I'm messing up big time here. Okay, my underwriters. John Neff and the Roaring Road Radio greatly appreciates the KFOK broadcasters. Listeners, can you hear me? Listeners,
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Chris and Peg say, we love you, the great variety. We love the great variety of the broadcasters and enjoy the broadcasters that are becoming proficient in the trade. We love that KFOK keeps us informed for, of the divide happenings. We are honored to be underwriters. Well, thank you, Chris and Peg. And last but certainly not least, GDPUD KFOK receives underwriting support from the Georgetown Divide Public Utility District, serving the water needs of the Georgetown Divide. And they are committed to the community. For more information about GDPUD activities, they can be reached at 530-333-4356 or online at gd-pud.org. Okay, hope you're having a great day. Beautiful day here. Well, it's clouding up. It's clouding up. And that reminds me, I will be giving my official weather forecast at the bottom of the hour. So please stay tuned. Let's get back to the music, shall we?

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Hey, nice set there. Nice set. Tower of Power out of Oakland, California. So very hard to go off of their Tower of Power album. I assume that was their debut album. Great horn work on that song. Had George Harrison, you might remember him. He was a member of the Beatles. What is Life? Whenever I hear that song, I think of Goodfellas, the movie Goodfellas. That was off his 1970 album, All Things Must Pass. We had Jackie DeShannon. Remember her, Baby Boomers? Jackie DeShannon, Put a Little Love in Your Heart. Mid-60s, probably 1965, 1966, I would presume. Reminiscing. By the Little River Band out of Australia. That was the number one hit from them in the USA. And that was off their Sleeper Catcher album. For that, we had a group called Marmalade. That reminds me, I missed my breakfast today. Marmalade, a Scottish band. Reflections of My Life. Blue-Eyed Soul masterpiece. And then we started things off with Guess Who? Okay, I'm waiting. Okay, there's no response. Okay. Guess Who? With a song called Undone. And, of course, Guess Who morphed into... When Burton Cummings left the outfit, they morphed into Bachman Turner Overdrive of the 1970s. Canadians. All right. And at the half hour, guys, it's 11:30 already? Well, actually, it's 11:33 Pacific Left Coast time. Okay, time for my weather report. Let me turn down. Man. Moonglow from the movie Picnic. Okay, Moonglow. All right, Kim Novak in that movie. If you've never seen the movie Picnic, please watch it on YouTube or something, and just be mesmerized by the beauty of Kim Novak. All right, the unofficial weather report for the Georgetown Divide area. It is going to be 75 degree high today, partly cloudy, and I think we can see that. I can see that out the window. That's pretty accurate, 75 degrees. Okay. Tonight, after 9 p.m., there is a 30% chance of rain. It's not going to be a whole lot of rain. I think it's 0.05 of an inch, maybe. So that's overnight. And then tomorrow it starts warming up. And warming up very quickly until you reach a high of 96 degrees on Thursday. 96 degrees on Thursday, people. And then there's going to be a slight cool down for the weekend in the low 90s. So it's heating up. We're getting close to summer, people. All right. So get your... You're going to have to start getting up early in the morning if you're going to do any gardening or anything like that, right? Okay. Let's see. At the half hour, KFOK provides public service announcements. 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
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Find out the book being discussed. Alrighty. Winding It Down. Winding It Down. This is Ginger Baker, by the way. The great drummer for the group Cream. This was like his solo album, Toad. It was called Toad. Man, he is just all over the place. Okay, gonna wind it down here. Let me find you some tunes to play. All right. Go, Ginger. How about a little Beach Boys, eh? Since it's getting close to summer.

All right, back with you, winding it down on this Monday, the 8th day of June 2026, on another Carpenters and Friends program, right here on KFOK LPFM, Georgetown, California, 95.1 around town on your FM dial and streaming around the world at KFOK.org. We had a song for you by the Carpenters, a great Leon Russell song from the Carpenters album of that name, a song for you, 1972. We had a couple from the Rolling Stones, Angie, big hit for them off of their Goat's Head Soup album of 1974 or 1973, somewhere around that range. And old, we had some vintage Rolling Stones, early 60s, Little Red Rooster with Brian Jones on slide guitar. Okay, like to thank my underwriters once again before I close the show. Chris and Peg, they say we love the variety of broadcasters and enjoy the young broadcasters that are becoming proficient in the trade. We love that KFOK keeps us informed of Divide happenings. We are honored to be underwriters. Thank you, Chris and Peg. GDPUD KFOK receives underwriting support from the Georgetown Divide Public Utility District, serving the water needs of the Georgetown Divide. GDPUD is committed to the community. For more information about GDPUD activities, they can be reached at 530-333-4356 or online at gd-pud.org. Also like to thank John Neff and The Roaring Road. 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All right. Thank you very much for listening. I hope you enjoyed the show. Have a great week. Remember, it's going to get hot. It's going to get really hot from now on, and then there'll be a general, a slight cool down over the weekend, but it looks like 90s for the week, and like I said, 96 on Thursday, so don't strain yourself, because it's going to be hot. All right. Anyway, take care. Have a great week. God bless. We'll see you next week on the radio, and good night, Pat Leeds, wherever you are.

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2: 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All the way from LA, all the way from London. So shake it, baby. 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

0: bones and them want to diss me. I don't know about that. All this coming like a mischief. There's some little boy talk, you see.
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I really did see Mommy kissing Santa Claus. 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

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My name's Stephen, and I'd like to welcome you here on this 10th day of June, 2026. 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It's really good to have you around. Now, if by chance there are some of you who are new to the show, and that may be the case, well, let me begin by saying, what took you so long to get here? On the level, though. Got to let you know, we got a few ground rules that we like to abide by. Helps keep things flowing, a little sense of continuity. A little student participation, if you will. When you hear one of those songs that get your heads bobbing and your feet tapping, and my friends, I guarantee you're going to hear a bunch of those ones tonight. Please take it as my personal invitation to stand up, push that coffee table back, pull someone special real close, and dance like nobody's watching right there in your living room. But on the level, my friends, I want you to think about things tonight. The big things and the little things. Because they both matter and they both count. Try to do something in the world that makes a difference for the good. And most of all, let's not forget to have a little bit of fun every now and again. Now, you know me. Every single week I try to put a new spin on the show, bring a little some idea, some concept to wrap the whole thing around, and tonight's no exception. You know, but instead of talking about cars or friends or, you know, colors or numbers or whatever, tonight I'm just going to bring one of my good friends on the show. He's not here yet. Like all good rock stars, he shows up a little bit later. Let's the anticipation build. But I'm going to give you a little heads up. If you stick around for just a little while, well, you're going to hear from my good friend Mick Staggers. That's right. He's coming. Coming to the show. We'll have lots of good stuff to ask him. But in the meantime, my friends, I'm just going to play a couple of my really, really favorite songs. Get you in the right mood. I can't think of any way to do that better than this next one. My friends, you've tuned in to Night School.

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And you? Well, you, my friend, have tuned in to Night School. Nice to have you here.

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And you're in night school, my friend. Really good to have you here.

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I'm going to let you know about a couple of things here. I want to let you know that the Marshall Foundation for Community Health offers dementia resources. 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Also, want to let you know that Marco's in Coloma presents Bear Fox on July 31st. You can get there at 986 Lotus Road in Lotus. 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Oh, I got to remember this one. Swing dancing at the Marshall Grange. It's going to be taking place on the first Wednesday of each month from 6 to 8 p.m. Food and drink are available for purchase. 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For additional information, you may contact Johanna Friesen at 530-957-1679. I'm going to take a picture of that. I'd like to learn me a little swing dance, and I think that'd be a whole lot of fun. And let's see, what else? Oh, well, that's it for right now. Well, all right, my friends. How is this 10th day of June treating you? Now, if you're up here in Georgetown, you know what I'm saying when I say it's been a beautiful one. Summer has certainly shown up. I'm going to sneeze. Hang on. You know, the old power button on the microphone is perfectly timed. Anyway, as I was saying, a beautiful day up here. Not too hot. But kind of flirting with it. You know it's coming. Anyway, let's get back to the music, my friends. You have tuned in to Night School. Nice to have you with me. One.

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Good to have you with me.

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She says, hey babe, take a walk on the wild side. Said, hey honey, take a walk on the wild side.

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And the colored girls say,

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And you're in night school, my friend.

Well, my friends, a little look at the clock on the wall. It says we're just about at 9 o'clock. And up in here, in this house, well, that can mean only one thing. We've reached the halftime show. And at the halftime show, I'd like to take a little break from the music. Give some thanks to those kind folks who help us keep the lights on and the music coming to you. Those would be our underwriters. And then it's my way to give you a little something to think about, a little something to ponder in the second hour of the show. You know, and tonight's no exception. But before we get to that esoteric stuff, because if you know, you know. But if you don't know, I'm going to tell you. And one of the things I'm going to tell you is that the American River Folk Society is a nonprofit organization dedicated to supporting and promoting the education and presentation of contemporary, traditional, multicultural folk music, folklore, and dance in the Sierra foothills and around the Georgetown Divide. 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Well, my friends, I hope today has found you well. I hope the sun is shining on your face. And you've got good people around you. And you're happy. All of these things are great ways to spend a day, especially a Wednesday. Now, I'm going to let you listen to this cool little jam right now. Because I'm standing up and I'm looking out the front door. And I can see a treat. Treat's there for all of us, actually. So if you give me 1 second, I'll be right back.

0: Well, my friends, this is a fortuitous event here tonight. I gave you a little teaser earlier on. You know, sometimes cool things happen when you least expect it, and this is one of those times. So as I mentioned at the outset, you know, about a year and a half, almost 2 years ago, when I was first getting started, I had a band called Sweetwater Station come in here and play. And I was still pretty new to the whole disc jockey game, and I think I made more mistakes than anything else. But I definitely had some good friends show up on the show that time. And one of the guys who I don't really know got to be in front of the microphone enough was my good friend Mick Staggers. Now, generally speaking, you know, he's the guy who dazzles you with guitar. But every now and then, when you get lucky, he stands in front of the microphone. Now, I've been trying to get this to happen for well over a year now. And finally, the stars lined up. And even Jupiter and Venus.
1: Yeah, that's what we're looking at.
0: Venus are all lined up, too. And what do you know? But Mick Staggers walked in. So welcome back to Night School, Mick.
1: Good hey, Steven. Thanks for having me, man. It's a pleasure.
0: Right on. So last time you were here, all those years ago, was with Sweetwater Station. You got a new thing going on now, so
1: all those years ago.
0: Yeah. So let me know what's your current music thing going on. What do you got going on?
1: Well, I was kind of intended to not play a lot of music this summer due to me farming pretty hard
0: and
1: the Sweetwater Station thing kind of losing some steam. But you know, we're still kind of. We're doing the same type of music, me and Rob, and Dustin's involved too when he can be. So
0: very cool.
1: Yeah, we didn't want to stop playing gigs, and Rosie's hit us up for a gig, and they really like us, so we're happy to play there. And we got another one coming up at Rosie's June 18th.
0: When's that one? June 18th?
1: June 18th.
0: All right, so I'm going to give you a proper plug. On June 18th at Rosie's in Cool, California. Rosie's is that cool little outside cafe. You know, they've got cool beers and wines and ciders and stuff and some nice stuff to eat.
1: Excellent food.
0: Yeah. So, and they've got a cool little outside patio. So go over there on the 18th and check out Bigfoot County. That's your new name, right?
1: That's the new name. You got it, Bigfoot County.
0: I like it.
1: And they're actually kicking off a farmer's market for a Thursday evening market. It's going to be from 5 to 7.
0: Very cool.
1: Yeah.
0: All right, so whenever I have an artist in here, you know, I try to have our conversations teach a little bit about the process of being an artist and how tough it is and because each artist is different. Each person comes in and they've got a different pathway, and I think that's one of the things that's so freaking cool about doing radio and bringing people in is that you get to let them tell their story, and each story is a little bit different. And people's journey to music is a fascinating thing for me. So I wanted to start you off, Mick, with some, you know, the way back question. What were some of the earliest music that you remember? Like, what was playing in your house when you were a little kid?
1: Well, I was fortunate enough for my father to have played really good guitar, so I grew up hearing him play a lot of Spanish style guitar and. He was really into fingerstyle, so every few years he'd get tired of playing a style and learn a whole new style. Like, he'd get tired of playing classical and decide to play ragtime. So he was all over the map, and hearing that constantly, you know, I'm sure had a big influence on the way I'd listen to music and perceive music and even write music to this day.
0: What's your dad's name? Has he put anything out?
1: He's passed away. His name was Mark Lockley. And, you know, it's a shame after he passed, we kind of looked around to see if maybe there was something recorded of his. There's nothing.
0: No.
1: And he didn't really perform out. He just kind of did it for his own satisfaction. And
0: well,
1: it was just a dictionary of music and theory and all kinds of knowledge.
0: You know, I got to think that there aren't really very many accidents in the world. And I think maybe if he didn't record or didn't go out and perform, that perhaps his musical journey, his musical pathway was to guide you onto yours.
1: Right.
0: And for that, right there, that by itself, I think, you know, that Mark Lockley is a freaking rock star. So
1: yeah, thanks, man. I take into account all the time the fact that, you know, he didn't really care about performing or playing with other people. He just did it for his own gratification and wanted to challenge himself to always get better.
0: Yep.
1: Even though it was just for him.
0: And so you grew up watching Dad play and hearing all of that. And when, so how long did that go on before you started jumping in yourself?
1: So he was actually trying to put a guitar in my hands from the time I was pretty young, probably like 5 or 6 years old.
0: Yeah.
1: And, you know, I really wasn't into it at the time. I was trying to play video games and run around outside with my friends. And I didn't really take an interest until I'd say I was about 13 or 14. And I started getting into rock music like Green Day and Smashing Pumpkins. Uh-huh. And about the same time, I started getting really turned on to Jimi Hendrix, actually because of my pops, too. He was a big Hendrix fan.
0: Very cool.
1: Yeah. And then, you know, from there, it's like, okay, he plays a whole different type of guitar. Like, he never touched an electric guitar his whole life.
0: Right.
1: Yeah. He never touched a pick. Like, me playing rhythm with a pick was like this mystery to him that he could not do.
0: But he saw you playing, so...
1: Right.
0: How was that?
1: Oh, it was great.
0: Did he give you pointers?
1: Oh, yeah, absolutely. He was trying to... The whole time, he was slowly but surely making sure my theory education was, you know, top shelf. And
0: so he was,
1: even if I didn't understand it, he was throwing stuff at me constantly.
0: Uh-huh.
1: Yeah. And it takes a long time to grab onto it, but, you know.
0: Yeah.
1: Slowly but surely, after hearing the repetition, you know, it's ingrained in me. And now I do the same thing to people.
0: So did he teaching them theory and stuff like that. Did he take lessons? Was he formally trained?
1: Yeah, well, he was formally trained. He was teaching lessons when he was 17.
0: Wow.
1: Yeah, so he started playing young, advanced quick, and even into his 50s, he was still periodically taking lessons from a guy named Jack Horn, who's probably not alive anymore because he was much older than my father at the time. But, yeah, he would, you know, he would hit a lull or something or... You know, and want to be inspired and take a lesson here and there, you know, pretty frequently still.
0: So what music was he playing in the house? Like, if he listened to somebody, what was he listening to? What was on your record player when you were a kid?
1: Oh, shoot. He was really into bossa nova for a long time.
0: Bossa nova?
1: The founder of bossa nova is this Antonio Carlos Jobim.
0: Uh-huh.
1: And, you know, he's kind of what James Brown is to funk. Antonio Carlos Jobim is to bossa nova.
0: Really?
1: Yeah, there's not a lot of people you can really say kind of founded and invented this style of music.
0: Uh-huh.
1: And he actually did.
0: Bossa which is nova. Cool.
1: Right. And he studied a few bossa nova guys really hard for many, many years. And, you know, I can still play a few of those songs because...
0: Oh, yeah?
1: Yeah, growing up, like, if I want to hear the songs the way he played them, the way I can do that is to learn them. And that's my favorite way to do that. But,
0: Bossa Nova.
1: Right.
0: Like Bossa Nova Lounge? Is that... Oh, that's just various artists.
1: Well,
0: I want to hear it.
1: Right, right. Look up Tom Jobim. That's what they call him for short for some reason. And you'll probably know it. He's the most popular Bossa Nova artist out there. J-O-B-I-M.
0: I think that's it. There we go.
1: Yeah.
0: All right. We're gonna listen to one of the songs that Mick listened to while he was growing up. Get a load of this. You're in Night School.

0: You're listening to KFOK, LP FM Georgetown. And we've got Mick Staggers here in the studio. All right, so Mick, that song that we just listened to by Tom Jobin. I'm somebody who believes that music is like a timestamp. It you know, you hear a melody, you hear some lyrics, and it can bring you back in your mind to a place in time. That's why I asked you, what were you listening to when you were a kid? So when you heard that song, and I know it was one of your dad's, you know, songs, one of his favorites, where did that song take you?
1: Well, unfortunately, that one wasn't like a real heavy guitar version, but yeah, when I hear bossa nova and stuff like that, I definitely think about watching my dad play and how hard he would focus.
0: Uh-huh.
1: Yeah. And he would do this thing where he'd almost stop breathing for a little while and take these big gulps of air. Just because when you're focusing that hard, you even forget about stuff like breathing because you're concentrating on, you know, a difficult part.
0: For sure.
1: Yeah. Or remembering something that you haven't played in who knows how long.
0: So a tune like that, along with the other musicians you mentioned Jimmy, you mentioned Green Day and some of those classics, you know, all of those are going to feed into your awareness of music.
1: And, right.
0: And then I think, you know, the natural progression, it would seem to me, is that you get to a point where you've had enough input that you start to put it out there into the world. And that's kind of forms the basis for my second question. When you decided, whether it was at 13 or 14 or whatever age it was, when you decided to pick up an instrument yourself and step in front and start to sing, you know, that's a risky thing for a young kid to do, and it takes a lot of courage. So I want to ask you about finding your voice as a musician. And you know, you can take that question literally or you can take it metaphorically. How did you find your voice?
1: Right. Well, yeah, I'd like to answer it both ways because it does pertain to both things. I was, you know, I didn't really step in front of a mic and sing in front of people for a very, very long time. I was, I'm going to say just a guitar player, but you know, there's a lot of facets to playing any instrument. So I was a big time guitar nerd from the time I was about 16 up in, you know, to my mid 20s. I lived with the guitar strapped onto me. I was probably playing a guitar 6 to 10 hours a day if I wasn't working some day job. Even then, most of my hours were spent practicing guitar, learning stuff, possibly writing stuff for the bands that I've been in.
0: Interesting.
1: Yeah, and I didn't really start singing until just a few years ago when I started doing the open mic at the Barm House.
0: Sure.
1: I didn't really have a need to. I'd sing some backup harmonies, you know, live on stage when I needed to. I enjoyed doing that. I didn't have a lot of confidence in my voice. It wasn't something I really wanted to do, but, you know, once I did it, I started loving it and being more and more addicted to that. And that's almost, you know, sometimes it's more gratifying than what I'm doing on the guitar is being in front of a mic and singing.
0: Yep.
1: Sometimes that just feels glorious and amazing, and I want to keep doing that and getting better at that.
0: And that's, you know, that's one of the cool things about an open mic, you know. Just you never know what's going to happen when you just turn on a mic and say, anybody want to come up and lay it out there? And, you know, because you can have people come up and just you know, dazzle you. And you know, it's a really cool thing when that happens. So
1: and the amount of talent up here in this area always shocks me, too. And
0: it's amazing.
1: It's amazing.
0: It's amazing. So many, in fact, I would say the vast majority of the musicians I've had on this show, I've met at different open mics. So okay, so let's take it a little bit metaphoric, that whole voice question. I mean, I appreciate that you called yourself a guitar nerd for a long time, and you know, I know that you had a past working in Guitar Center for a while, probably helping people figure out what kind of guitar to get and stuff, and you know, that's got to be an interesting angle to watch people on their music journey, you know, selling gear to them.
1: Definitely. That was a really fun job, but a tough job.
0: Explain that.
1: Well, it was tough to make good money because it's all commission-based, and there's a lot of pressure to sell, and they make it feel like you're some shady used car salesman or something.
0: Right.
1: Or something, and you're just trying to close the sale and get the money and get your 8% commission or whatever it is.
2: Right.
1: And you have a daily goal, so it takes kind of the fun out of something that should be just an amazing job for a musician, for a guitar nerd like me. But you do meet great people, and you meet the right customers who are passionate about the same things, and you do get to help people on that journey.
0: That's pretty
1: cool. And what was neat was when I was working there, Guitar Hero and Rock Band were really popular. You know, and
0: did you get to play video games all day long?
1: No, I didn't. But I'll tell you, I sold a lot of people guitars because they started playing that game.
0: Yeah.
1: You know, and at first I kind of hated on it and said, you know, well, what's the point of that? Just pick up a real instrument.
0: Yeah.
1: But it drove a lot of people to do that.
0: I
1: can't tell you how many dozens of people I sold instruments that said, hey, I've been doing this on Guitar Hero, and I think I could actually do it.
0: Uh-huh.
1: Yeah.
0: Very cool.
1: Right.
0: Very cool. All right. Well, let's see here. I'm going to read a couple of announcements here in just a minute. And while I do that, why don't you dig out your axe and let's chop some lumber. That's rock and roll talk for guitar. okay. Let me get this thing going, and then I'm going to read you a couple of announcements here.

0: I want to let you know that swing dancing at the Marshall Grange will be taking place on the first Wednesday of each month from 6 to 8 p.m. Food and drinks are available for purchase. 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All right, my friends, it's truly our lucky day, because right here, live in the KFOK broadcasting booth, we got Mick Staggers, lead guitarist for Bigfoot County. Welcome back to the show, Mick.
1: Hey, well, good to be here.
0: All right, so I'm very happy that you brought a guitar with you tonight. Let me turn that thing off here just a second. Because, like I've been saying, I've been a fan of your guitar work for years now, and, you know, to just have you one-on-one here in the studio, and, you know, I love it when you're playing with Sweetwater or anybody else, but it's a rare thing where I get to just hear you play by yourself, so.
1: Very true.
0: I'm very, very happy about that. I'm going to pull my microphone over to you, and.
1: Let me get my instrument in tune here.
0: Get your instrument in tune. You're playing that rock and roll song.
1: Well, I was actually going to say, you mind if I play a little instrumental real quick?
0: Please, play an instrumental.
1: So we were talking about the stuff my father played, and he went through this Chet Atkins phase. And there's a few songs that he played really well that I had to learn. And he plays this, he used to play this, who is it? What's the guy's name? It's a Don McLean song called Vincent. It's about Vincent Van Gogh.
2: Yeah,
1: right.
2: That song.
1: Right. Starry, Starry Night. Starry. But he used to do this really good instrumental version, Chet Atkins style. And this is it. Let me start that over.

0: Wow, that's beautiful, man.
1: Oh, thank you, brother.
0: That's beautiful.
1: Right, so that was the one that the ones he used to play that I said, well, shoot, if I want to hear that song the way you used to play it, the only way to do it is to learn it the way he used to play it. Yeah.
0: Now was your dad around when you actually got yourself, you know, comfortable with that song?
1: Yeah. That's cool. One of the ones we would play together. There was a couple Bach tunes we would play together. You know,
0: because he must have been so stoked when you were doing that.
1: Right, right. Yeah, it was really cool for both of us when I started advancing enough to where we were kind of speaking the same language of music. And it took a while, though. It took a long time, you know.
0: I'm sure. Yeah, I'm sure.
1: He was trying to throw stuff at me for a long time that was just far too over my head. And but I think just having the constant exposure to it, you know, I think that's one of the things that really helps you progress as a musician too, and just listening to different styles, even if you can't play them, try and imitate them any way you can, and usually you'll do something kind of unexpected. And
0: do you got any brothers or sisters?
1: I got an older brother.
0: He play anything?
1: He played viola for a little while in junior high.
0: I got you.
1: Didn't stick with it, but he loves music.
0: What's his name?
1: His name's Ryan.
0: Ryan, yeah. How you doing, Ryan? I hope you're listening tonight.
1: He's in Delaware, but
0: Ryan in Delaware.
1: Yeah. Maybe we'll send him a link to the show.
0: That's a good idea. That's a good idea. All right, so one of the big things, and I mentioned this to you a little while ago, one of the big things I try to ask every artist who's here is to remember themselves back when they were, you know, like you said, 13 or 14, when you're just getting started out, probably got more questions than you got answers. I mean, luckily for you, you had dad there who had a lot of the answers for you. But even with that, I know you had to go and find out a lot of those answers yourself. So here's the question. What kind of advice are you going to give to a young player who's just getting started out? Someone who's just trying to figure it all out. Tough one, huh?
1: Yeah, it is tough.
0: Talk to your 13-year-old
1: self. Like you said, it's a little tough to remember that far back and what it felt like when you're just starting to pick it up. Because guitar is a bit of a hard instrument to learn. It is defeating for a little while as you're developing those muscles and calluses. I'd say just pick a song, even if you think it's challenging, and just run with it. You know, whatever you can, find something about that song that you can learn. Like, I started taking guitar lessons when I was about 16. And I had, you know, I still had training wheels on. Like, I wasn't going very far on my own. And so I took some lessons from this guy, Greg Williams, who I still see around town in Sacramento playing music out.
0: Yeah.
1: Yeah. And it's kind of neat because our relationship's totally different. Yeah. And our very first guitar lesson, he started teaching me Jimi Hendrix's All Along the Watchtower. And
0: oh, really?
1: Yeah. It wasn't something that I thought I could even do at the time. And I'm just like, yeah, here's the solo. Like, transcribes it out in tab and plays it in front of me. And he's like, yeah, you do it. I'm like, oh, I actually can do that. So,
0: yeah? You're going to do that one right now?
1: So challenge yourself a lot. And, you know, if you think you can't do it, you know, just keep doing it and put in the time. That's all there is to it. Mm-hmm. You know, that's really all there is to it. You got to put in the time. Even if you can't pick it up a lot every day, somebody told us a while back, you know, if you want to pick it up every day, put it on your couch where you want to sit down.
0: Right. So, don't make it hard to find your guitar.
1: Yeah, right. Anytime you want to sit down, you got to pick up that instrument. And even if you play it for 5 or 10 or hopefully 20 minutes.
0: That's good advice.
1: Right.
0: You want to drop that one? All Along the Watchtower?
1: Yeah, sure. I guess so.
0: Let's do that one.
1: Yeah, okay.
0: I'm in the mood for a little Jimmy.
1: What have you been playing for the folks tonight, Stephen, on your broadcast here?
0: Let's see here. We began with Kashmir by Led Zeppelin. And then we did Sympathy for the Devil by the Rolling Stones. Wish You Were Here by Pink Floyd. Summertime by Janis Joplin. Stand By Me by this new guy. He's one of my new favorites, Steven Wilson Jr.
1: Okay.
0: He is awesome. Lucas Nelson did Angel Flew Too Close to the Ground.
1: Cool.
0: So, yeah.
1: Right on.
0: So those are the songs I've been playing tonight.
1: I think I'm tuned a little lower than I normally am. And there won't be any guitar solos, but here we go.

0: Yeah.
1: Right.
0: Way to go, man. Yeah, thanks, dude. Awesome.
1: Right on, dude.
0: That was awesome.
1: Pleasure to be here, brother.
0: Oh, it's so great to have you here. Oh, man. And you know, while you were playing that, it really reminded me that some songs are easier to wrap yourself around than other songs. I find for myself, and I'm sure it's this way for a lot of musicians, that some songs just kind of open themselves up and let you in
1: right.
0: without much of a fight. And other ones, you really got to work hard to crack.
1: Right.
0: Some songs
1: you definitely don't want to put the first song in the set, cause, you know.
0: Yeah.
1: You guys want to... You want to be warmed up a little bit. You want everybody's voice to be warmed up.
0: And, for sure.
1: Yeah, we've made the mistake of throwing something way too hard the first song.
0: Right out of the gate.
1: We're like, whoa.
0: Yeah.
1: Let's not do that again.
0: Yeah, well...
1: You're very right. Some songs do lend themselves to just... So, a lot of times you love opening up with All Along the Watchtower.
0: Uh-huh.
1: Because, yeah, we can just get right into that.
0: Where, like, you said something kind of profound before we even turned on the mics. You talked about... inspiration and chasing it, and how, you know, sometimes, you know, you can play the same set list for too long, and you need something
1: right.
0: fresh, you need something new.
1: Definitely.
0: So speak to me about inspiration, and where do you find it when you feel like the songs are all flat?
1: I don't know.
0: You don't know?
1: No, I'm just kidding. Well, I would like to hear your take on that too, because that's a great thing to share, because, you know,
0: mm-hmm.
1: no matter how long you've been doing it, I think everybody at some point hits a rut where you don't feel like you're advancing or you want to write something and you just don't know where to start.
0: Yeah, I find that a lot. And, you know, earlier on today, I had a little text thread going with Zachary Judd. Do you know him?
1: I don't.
0: Zach Judd, he's a mountain of a man. He's probably 6'5" and... a couple hundred pounds, but I tell you, the guy's got a heart as big as his head. It's just incredible, and his head's pretty darn big. But anyway, he was in here, and I asked him the same question about how do you get going? How do you start writing songs when you got all this stuff going on in your mind and in your heart, but you don't know how to let it out, and you're brand new to it? And he goes, well, you just write a bunch of crappy songs, and then eventually you start getting better at it.
1: That's definitely part of it, because it is just, I feel like, a muscle that you're exercising, and the more you do it, the better you're going to get at it.
0: Yeah.
1: Of course.
0: Yeah.
1: So sometimes you just got to start somewhere and write a crappy song.
0: Uh-huh.
1: And that's okay.
0: Right.
1: Yeah.
0: I wrote, and taking his advice, I wrote a perfectly crappy song about,
1: I doubt that.
0: Well, the chorus had something to do with how my armpits smell like chicken soup and bacon smells like sex in a skillet. That kind of gives you the tone of what I was going for
1: right.
0: in my crappy song, but it was sure a whole lot of fun to sing, but I don't think it made a damn bit of sense to anybody.
1: But I bet there's something about that song that you liked.
0: And I could come back to it later on and kind of polish it up.
1: Yeah.
0: So what I've been doing lately is I've found myself, you know, trying to find, you know, there's a handful of artists that work really well for me to play. And I definitely know that when I'm writing my own stuff, I try to pull some of the stuff that they have taught me into whatever I'm writing. But, you know, but.
1: Well, you talk to a lot of people, so that's nice. So I bet you get a good perspective on this question.
0: I do. I've gotten a lot of perspectives on this. And I think one of the best pieces of advice I ever got, while I was trying to sound like somebody else, you know, I was playing a lot of Colter Wall songs a couple summers ago, and, you know, I love Colter Wall. He's a great songwriter. He's got that big, booming, deep voice. You know, I guess he got that being a cowboy up in Canada. And, for a month or so, I was really trying to sound like him, and I was having fun singing the songs, but somebody came up to me and said, hey, you know, you don't have to be Colter Wall. You can just be you and sing one of his songs.
1: Yes.
0: And that was the greatest gift I ever got, because it kind of set me free to give up trying to be or sound like somebody else.
1: Definitely.
0: For
1: a very long time, my singing was just based on me mimicking somebody else and trying to sound like Pink Floyd or Skynyrd or whatever else I'm singing.
0: Right.
1: And every once in a while, I still feel like I'm doing that, but you know, it feels much better when you're just letting it rip and just letting it sound like you.
0: Yeah, because you're good enough. You're good enough. I mean, anybody, I mean, right. When I say you, I mean, when anybody is out there laying their heart out on the sleeve, they are good enough. You know,
1: No,
0: I'm not Jimi Hendrix or Mick Jagger or, you know, I'm none of those people, but I am me.
1: Right.
0: And I got to feel like there's a reason for it, right?
1: Yeah. Jimi Hendrix hated his own voice.
0: Did he?
1: Oh, yeah.
0: I didn't know that.
1: Uh-huh. Yeah, there's these great interviews out right now with Eddie Kramer, his old producer.
0: Uh-huh.
1: And you get a great insight on this relationship they had because Hendrix loved being in the studio. He poured almost every dime he had into his recording studio, Electric Lady Studios.
0: Yeah,
1: He'd go on the road, make some money, and then go broke building his studio.
0: Go broke in the studio.
1: Yeah, right.
0: Sounds painfully familiar.
1: Yeah, right.
0: we'll get into that a little bit later on.
1: Right.
0: You look like you're geared up. You're about to start strumming something.
1: Well,
0: I was just going to
1: say, back to the inspiration kind of thing.
0: Uh-huh.
1: You know, as a guitar player, I'd say one of the things that I always kind of look for, too, is people playing in different tunings and trying to take stuff from that.
0: Mm-hmm.
1: Yeah. Like that Chet Atkins song I was playing earlier. It's in a drop D, and then you drop the A to a... you match it to this G here. So you almost have this great big G chord.
0: Uh-huh.
1: Yeah.
0: All right.
1: Playing around with different tunings really helps. Shoot, even sometimes just putting a capo on to make something easier to sing will take you far. Yeah, you know, G-Man Gary?
0: Yeah.
1: Yeah, I mean, a couple years ago I told him, I said, hey, why don't you capo that up and then sing in a lower octave? He said, oh my God, I never would have thought to do that.
0: Right.
1: Yeah, and a few months later he came to thank me. He said, thanks, man. Like, that helped me tremendously.
0: Uh-huh.
1: I never would have thought to do that. I'm doing that on all kinds of songs, and now... Wow. So much is easier for me to play it. I never would have thought to put the capo higher just to sing lower.
0: Very cool.
1: It's almost counterintuitive, but you know.
0: Yeah.
1: Just play with a lot of people. Pick up whatever you can from everybody. Everybody's got something to offer.
0: Uh-huh.
1: Yeah.
0: All right. Let's hear it.
1: I don't,
0: Oh, I thought you were getting ready to drop something.
1: No. Here, you want to play a song for the people real quick, and then I'll cue something up to play.
0: I'm going
1: to
0: play a song for the people.
1: All right.
0: This is a song for the people. Let me get this thing going here.
1: Steve, thanks again for having me.
0: Oh, my friend, anytime you want.
1: Right on, man.
0: Here is a song for the people. If ever there was a song for the people, this is it.

0: You're listening to KFOK, LP FM Georgetown. And you're in night school, my friend. And we are live here in the studio with the one and the only Mick Staggers.
1: Hey, guys.
0: All right. So, Mick, I got one more question for you before I turn you loose on probably one of the last songs tonight. Where can folks find you and your music? Are you online? I definitely would be remiss if I didn't give another shout-out to the Barmhouse open mic on Friday night. But let me ask you, where else can folks find you?
1: Thank you for the shout-out, man. Well, unfortunately, I don't have much of an online presence. I've never really had much social media, if any.
0: Well, it's now you're on the radio, so that may happen here, my friend.
1: Okay, well, yeah, thanks for plugging the Barm. I'm there every Friday, dang near every Friday from... About 6 o'clock to about 9 o'clock.
0: And we talked about Rosie's, and again, that's June 18th at Rosie's?
1: That's June 18th at Rosie's from 5 to 7.
0: Very cool.
1: And I don't know if we have anything else other than that lined up, but I'll keep you in the loop, Steven.
0: All right. Sounds very good. You got another song for us?
1: Yeah, man.
0: All right.
1: I was thinking about playing Clay Pigeons.
0: I love it.
1: This is a song from a bit of a personal hero of mine. His name is Blaze Foley. And that was one of the things me and Steven actually originally first connected on. Showed up at the open mic and getting ready to play, and I beat him to the punch on the Clay Pigeons that we both play. But here's that song. It's called Clay Pigeons.

0: Thank you, Mick.
1: No, thank you very much, Steve.
0: That's a beautiful song. That's just such a beautiful song.
1: Right, it sure is. It's hard to come out here and not play that.
0: Yeah. Well, hey, everybody out there in Night School Land, we've had such a treat tonight having Mick Staggers come in here and just drop a few songs and share a little bit about his musical journey with us. Mick, you got to know you've got an open invitation to come back whenever you would like, because I just love having you here in the studio and listening to your music and all of your great stories.
1: Thank you, brother. I like being here with you, man.
0: For sure.
1: Yeah, it's easy with a good friend like you.
0: Absolutely. No. My friends out there in Night School Land, we are just about at the end of the show, and so I want to thank you for tuning in tonight, and I want to give you a little advice for the week ahead. I want you to take care of yourself. Take care of that body you're living in. It's getting warm. You got to drink a lot of water these days. Take care of each other, too, you know? You see somebody who's down, somebody who's a little bit hurt up, be that good person. You never know. A little smile, a little empathy, you know, goes a long way. It goes a long way to put wind back in somebody's sails.
1: You never know who you're inspiring.
0: Absolutely. And as always, you know, sometimes life gives you that chance to be the difference and make the difference and, you know, change the fabric of the day. And that should happen to you during this next week. I want you to take a big, deep breath. Know that we all have your back 100% and make a good first step, my friend. All right. I will chat with you in a week. I got one more song for you. Listen to this.

Yes, I'm a mess now. Lost with my head down. I haven't heard from you in weeks. You must have left town. I can't go back now. And all that I have now are those feelings I felt, knowing that no one else can bring them back out.

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He's still out there. Romeo Ford, he's a 6'2 sick mother, 5 months minimum recovery. From a sweet lie to the all-out Shakespearean voice notary. Though I'd like to clarify, no one did die in the story, but I didn't side when I found out I was one of seven other leading ladies starring in the nude.

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And if you need somebody to love you,

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you're right. I done got right. What I hate about lying in track, these old boys about to break my back. Oh boys, can't you line on the track like a whole boys, can't you line the track? Oh boys, can't you line on? See all we go line in track. Madden and baby lying in the shade, talking about the money that I ain't made. Singing, oh boy, can't you line? Jack-a-lack-a, oh boy, can't you line the track? Oh boy, can't you line them? Cielo, we go line in the track. Moses stood on the Red Sea shore, smoking that water with the 2x4. Singing, oh boy, can't you line them? Jack-a-lack-a, oh boy, can't you line the track? Oh boy, can't you line them? See Eloise go line and track. If I could, I surely would stand on the rock that Moses stood, singing, oh boy, can't you line them? Jack-a-lack, oh boy, can't you line the track? Oh boy, can't you line them? See Eloise go line and track. I may be right and I may be wrong. You sure gonna miss me when I'm gone, saying, oh boy, can't you line them? Jack-a-lack, oh boy, can't you line the track? Oh boys, can't you lie to 'em? See Eloise go line.

Thank you.

You know, I remember a few years ago, some funny things used to happen to me. About 1956, 57. At that time, there was no blues scene or not really any kind of scene in London. And I used to go out and play my guitar in the streets and sing things with a passing the hat round. I remember one particular night, I was playing my guitar in a little alleyway just off of Water Street in Soho, and I got busted by the police. And this policeman came up and dragged me and my guitar and my hat full of pennies off to the police station. Anyway, the next day, I had to appear in Marlborough Street Police Court. And it was quite a day. Police officer giving his evidence. I was proceeding in a southerly direction, my lord, when I heard strange sounds coming from a Wardour Place, my lord. A sort of boogie-woogie music was being played. On further investigation, I saw the defendant standing there with a guitar and an old hat on the floor, collecting pennies. Well, I decided that he was contravening a breach of the peace there, as there was a traffic jam about 5 miles long down Wardour Street, wondering what all the fuss was about. So then I arrested the defendant. Just one moment, officer. What is this boogie-woogie music you were talking about? Oh, well, my lord, said the officer, getting out his notebook, obviously been doing up his homework. It's a kind of jazz rhythm music peculiar to the American Negro. Oh, what was the defendant doing playing this kind of music there in Wardour Street? Anyway, I got off with a caution, a year's conditional discharge. But I'll always remember that policeman and his boogie-woogie. So don't try to lay no boogie-woogie on the King of Rock and Roll.

Yes! Oh, Lord. I didn't see very many duck walks out there, though.

0: Ladies and gentlemen, we have with us tonight at Corner Schoolhouse, Fiddlin' Joe Brown from Burnt Hickory. Also, A.A. Gray from Tallapoosie. And there's been some dispute as to which one of these boys was the best fiddler. And we're going to give you a little trial now. And we'll ask them seven men there in that front seat to act as judges. All right, Mr. Brown will play for you. What you going to play, Mr. Brown?
1: Arkansas Traveler. That's Arkansas Traveler. Listen to him. He knows his travel, that fiddle.
2: That boy can do his stuff.
1: I've seen him down Snake Creek one time.
3: Peanuts, popcorn, ice cold Coca-Cola, peanuts, popcorn.
2: Boy, look at him for a great day in the morning.
1: Fiddlin' Joe from Mexico.
2: Two packs of peanuts, boy.
1: Okay, pass the seat.
0: That is fine, Mr. Brown. Now we'll hear from A.A. Gray from Tallapoosie. What you going to pray, Mr. Gray?
4: Gray is bucking mule.
0: Watch your buck.
3: Peanuts, popcorn.
1: Last pack peanuts, Archie.
2: Oh, we don't need no peanuts. Give me one of them town boy cigarettes, boy.
3: Yeah, here's one of them tailor made.
2: One of them tailor made.
3: Going back on
1: that
3: mule,
1: fella,
3: isn't
1: it? Okay.
2: Oh, mule.
1: What's that mule for across that bridge?
2: First time I ever seen a fella play behind the bridge that way.
3: It's a jackass. That ain't no mule.
2: Are we long now?
1: Give me some more peanuts, Archie.
2: All right, here you are.
0: Wouldn't mind listening to that. Well, that is mighty fine, boys. We'll now ask the judges to retire and make their decision. And while the judge makes their decision, we'll ask Mr. Brown and Mr. Gray to play a piece together. All right, what'll it be, boys?
1: The leather breeches.
0: Leather breeches. Bust down.
1: Well, they can play that thing, can't
2: they? That's leather pants, all right.
1: Yeah.
2: Both boys look at the same.
3: What a rawhide breeches.
2: Yeah, turn up about 6 inches at the bottom.
3: With a little hair left on it. Peanuts, popcorn, ice cold Coca-Cola.
2: Give me a strawberry soda over there, boy.
3: No soda, no soda. No
2: Coca-Cola.
1: Movement, boy. Yeah, Coca-Cola, wipe these peanuts down with.
3: Play it, boys, play it.
1: One around town.
2: Going some, ain't it?
0: That is fine, boys. Now we'll wait for the report of the judges.

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that while ago. Oh, tell me, mama, who was that while ago? Yes, when I come in, who went out that back door?

0: 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Thank you.
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Chris Drett and Warthog closed down their shop. They didn't want to. It was all they had got. Selling atonal apples, amplified heat, and Press Rat's collection of dog legs and feet. Sadly, they left, telling no one goodbye. Press Rat wore red jodhpurs, the Warthog his striped tie. Between them, they carried a three-legged sack, went straight round the corner, and never came back.

Pre Stratton Warthog closed down their shop. The bad Captain Madman had told them to stop selling atonal apples, amplified heat, and Prestrat's collection of dog legs and feet. Bad Captain Madman had ordered their fate. He laughed and stumped off with a nautical gait. The gate turned into a derogatory, and his peg leg got woodwork and broke into three.

Press Stratton Warthog closed down their shop. They didn't want to, which was all they had got. Selling atonal apples, amplified heat, and Press Strat's collection of dog legs and

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And I'm telling you, honey, you're my reason for laughing, for crying, for living, and for dying.

Jimmy Sanchez on the drums, Steve Ehrman on the bass.

0: Good morning. You're listening to KFOK LPFM Georgetown, licensed the American River Folk Society. Well, this is June the 11th, 2026. Be the Grizzly Nixon History Hour, but my daughter Kelsey here, she's going to go through the underwriters and the PSAs and the events. Just give her a little bit of a taste of this doing a radio program. So, yeah, just what they are.
1: 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The 55th Annual Garden Valley 4th of July Parade and Celebration will start at 9 a.m. in Garden Valley Park, at the corner of Marshall Road and Garden Valley Road. The parade starts at 10 a.m. at the Garden Valley Firehouse, and the parade route along Marshall Road is closed to the traffic during the parade. 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
0: Was that all of them?
2: Yeah.
0: Is there anything else that you'd like to talk about?
2: No.
0: No? You sure? Here. You can take that chair. Well, thank you, Kelsey. Yeah, it's my daughter, and, well, she's a good speaker. I think she is. She does pretty good. Well, this is the Grizzly Nixon History Hour, and I usually start off with a little bit of a varmint report, which is, yeah, what the wildlife is doing. And the rattlesnakes are out, and if you're weeding by hand, you're really you're taking a real risk, because the baby rattlesnakes, they sound like a bug or like a locust. They don't sound like a real rattlesnake. And our rattlesnakes, the Pacific rattlesnake, and I've talked to several herpetologists. Apparently that's not a disease group. That's people talking about reptiles. The Pacific rattlesnake is actually known, has the reputation for being, in layman's terms, lazy. They will bite first and maybe they'll buzz later. So they really don't necessarily give you any warning. And like I said, the venom is a high-grade digestional enzyme, and while that might make you feel less concerned, it's actually more problematic, because the venom will get in either veins or particularly your lymph system, and it will go about its job of digesting things, turning things into protein paste. Well, you get the antivenom, which counteracts the active part of the venom, but the damage it's done comes back to haunt you even years later, because pockets of protein paste are dead. And while immediately they're not infected, sooner or later, your fault, my fault, nobody's fault, those pockets will get infected, and you're very likely to go into sepsis and septic shock years after the rattlesnake bite, from the effects of the rattlesnake bite. So it's not something to be trifled with, and please kind of think about that. If you're weeding the garden by hand, it's just really not a good idea due to the rattlesnakes. The bears are out and on it, and I have seen garbage just every which way. And it's fascinating to still see posts of people saying, well, they just need to relocate the problem bears. We are, here in Georgetown, the Georgetown Divide, the beneficiaries of that line of thinking for 70 years. All the problem bears that were dumped, relocated, okay, but technically dumped, up here at Middle Meadows and Big Meadows campgrounds up near Hellhole, large majority of them showed up here within a matter of a day or so, and gave rise to the incredible garbage bear problem that we have here in Georgetown. These are the descendants of some of the finest garbage bears that Yosemite National Park and other park service parks could produce, and their offspring are, well, they're garbage bears, and they're aggressive too. There was a couple that were down at Mammoth Lakes, were attacked bear, and apparently an axe came into hand, axe to claw combat. There was also a woman down in Mammoth Lakes who was apparently eaten, a senior citizen, by a bear, because man-eaters, by definition, there isn't a whole lot of evidence left. You know, it goes through the digestive tract, and it's pretty hard to tell. But, yeah, we actually have more attacks by black bears than grizzly bears, mostly because there's just a gazillion more black bears than there are grizzly bears here in the lower 48. But, hey, they had the kid in Montana was attacked by a grizzly bear in his backyard of his house in the suburbs. Yeah, if the plan to reintroduce grizzly bears to California, I can foresee a lot of real dumb, stupid things happening that really should be avoided. But that be as it may, you can try to reduce the amount of bear human damage by feeding your doggies and kitties in the morning. If it's hot outside and you had to wear a full bear fur coat 24/7, you would operate primarily at night. So if you feed your doggies and kitties in the morning, it's more likely that your doggies and kitties will actually get their doggy and kitty food than that it goes to the local bear. If you feed it at night after you get home from work or whatever, the bear will simply come over and tell the cat or the dog, or cats and dogs, basically the Godfather's line, look, you're either going to let me have your food or you're going to be my food. Yeah, that's exactly the way it works. Bears, you know, that's the way they operate. So try that, you know, try to feed your doggies, kitties in the morning. Try to put your garbage out the morning of. Otherwise, you'll probably be picking your garbage up another time or two. There are some bear-proof garbage cans available from the El Dorado County Disposal. Barring a very determined bear, they have shown good promise trying to keep out most bear attacks. But the neighbor had it on his home surveillance camera. A big honking black bear basically did a football body slam on the bear-proof garbage can. And yeah, that opened it up. That kind of shattered the lock on the side of it. So, yeah, they are, for passive garbage bears, fairly effective. And it's not a bad idea. It beats just having an open trough for the bears to work on anyway. But that's about the size of that. So far, we haven't seen any real rabies issues with the skunks or anything. And I am of the opinion that a distemper virus that's common to our California gray foxes, it does not transfer over into dogs or coyotes, has really hammered the fox population. They are way down. So anyways, now you've been listening to Grizzly Nixon History Hour. The views and opinions expressed in this program are those of the speaker, do not necessarily represent those of KFOK, LPFM, or its management staff, or its underwriters.
1: Can I walk to Wharton's Market to buy something? I have
0: money. Yes, and then come on back. My daughter asking me questions, to which I can actually give an answer. Let's see. Everything's getting ready for the 4th of July parade coming up. Thought I saw that in the announcements. Let's see. No. Don't see that one in there yet. Anyways, we have a really nice parade here in Garden Valley. And if you have not attended that, if you're new to the community, it's really a lot of fun, and it's a really good community event. And I try to keep it from having, you know, everybody from everywhere is showing up to it, because it is really a neat one. It's kind of limited. It'll start out at the fire station, goes down to the park right next to the Red Rooster restaurant cafe. That's the parade route. And 4th of July of a morning, I think usually around 9 o'clock, I mean, say is when the parade probably runs. So you try to get there around 8. That's, of course, just an estimate, but that's usually what we've got. That can be an awful lot of fun. I'm going to give a little bit of Georgetown's history here in a little bit, because it's been a question that people have had and they don't seem to quite understand. Give a little bit of context. It'd help. Everywhere we go right now, there's PG&E construction crews. They're trying to bury the power lines. And, of course, there's all kinds of work associated with that. And people get a little bit wrapped up on private property and on whose property this is, and why are they doing this, and why are they doing that. And it's usually the person that's doing the complaining doesn't really have any context. Classic point. All right, I'm working for the Forest Service for 16 years, and a private landowner guy just bought this property up off of Darling Ridge. And he's all mad. He shows up the Forest Service. God, he is hopping mad. That why did you put a trail right through the middle of his private property? And you should have known better. And you bunch of creeps, imbeciles, blah blah blah. That, you know, why did you run this trail right through the private property? And And I'm supposed to take this. And I said, well, you have it kind of backwards. He said, what do you mean it's not backwards? The trail goes right through it. I said, you're surrounded by national forest, right? Well, yeah. I said, you know why that piece of property is private? That has nothing to do with it. Yeah, it has everything to do with it. There was a mining claim. Your mine put in the trail to get the ore out and the supplies in. So the trail is there because of the mine. That's why that piece of property became private and the rest stayed national forest. It wasn't that the Forest Service, in its ever-loving wisdom that didn't even exist

we want to put down prior generations, the technology that they had at that time enabled them to find the island of Guam in the middle of the Pacific on a sailboat, looking at the sky and the stars and having a fairly decent compass and a stopwatch and a sextant. You could actually figure out, navigate, and find the Hawaiian Islands. You could find Guam. You could find little rocks in the middle of the ocean. Now, is that exactly 20 feet or closer on the planet Earth? No, not really. But it's incredible what they could do. Absolutely incredible. Well, it's that nautical equipment that enabled sailing ships to find the Hawaiian Islands or Guam or the Galapagos or wherever that surveyed and put in the initial lines for the gold mines, the gold mining claims, okay? And typically, you'd get on a high hill here somewhere and you could see the top of Mount Diablo. And that gave you a fixed point of reference. From that, whether it was Goose Mountain, Snow Mountain, or whatever else, you figured out where on the planet Earth you were. And the lines were drawn. I've got to go let somebody in. Hold just a minute.

0: All right.
1: Well, as happens with gold claims, there are towns that come up, like Georgetown, like Kelsey, like Spanish Flat. And these towns are laid out with the best of that technology. Well, in the 1960s, we have space technology starting. The satellites start going up, all right? Well, the satellites go up, and they go, wait a minute, we're off a little bit with our surveys. Because now that you have satellites in space, you can be more accurate. So in about the 70s, early 70s, they actually redrew a lot of the lines. It kind of corrected them a little bit. It became more correct. And in our neck of the woods, it meant that most of the properties shifted a little bit south from what the gold claim 1850s to 1890s to 1920s, 1940s lines were shifted a little bit south. It can vary, but I mean, that's generally what happened. And then they got more satellites. And then a lot of the lines got moved from east to west. Considerable realignment that way. It was so bad that everybody in Spanish Flat owned part of their neighbor's garage and living room. So you see, now that's not going to work. It's not anybody's fault. They drew the lines the very best they could. I mean, that technology enabled you in a sailing boat to find Guam, okay? It's good technology. It enables you to find an island in the middle of the largest ocean on the planet Earth. Okay, great. Does it mean that you're within, and especially Spanish Flat being such a tight, small community, houses real close together like, that now the property lines had shifted significantly enough that you now have half of your living room and one-third of your neighbor's garage? Well, that isn't going to work. So then they had to re-correct to the old lines for those urban, you want to call them urban, suburban, small hamlets, if you will, here in Georgetown. The same thing true in Grass Valley, Nevada City, Placerville. They had to correct them. Well, now the correction, so that you don't own your neighbor's garage and living room, this means that the properties next to them gained or lost property because it wasn't an equitable

0: realignment. Okay? So the lines get freaking confusing. They are. It depends on which map and when it was drawn as to what lines go where. Now, we throw in the wonderful world of GPS. GPS is wonderful. It enables you to be out in the middle of the Saudi Arabian desert or Iraqi desert and fire off around and hit an Iraqi tank at a range of about 2 miles away that you can't see in the middle of a sandstorm. It's wonderful. However, there is a military differential put in. So you as a civilian cannot in real time get exactly where the lines are. This way, unless you know what the military corrections are for that moment in time, you're going to be off on your GPS. 16 years working for the Forest Service, GPSing all these different lines. Yeah, you can see where I'm kind of got a little experience on this. 16 years of this, okay? The abandoned mine survey, the historic equestrian trail survey, property lines between Forest Service and private property, Forest Service and different timber companies. Yeah. You GPSed it, and then you had to later put in the corrections of what the military had so that an enemy state, like Iran, can't use our GPS to target us so accurately. They'll get in the ballpark, but they can't do the precision accuracy that our military can because they don't have what the automatic or militarily induced errors for that moment in time are at that moment in time. They just don't have it. So you come out here with your Onyx or your GPS, whatever, and you say, my God, my property looks weird. Well, yeah, it's because you can't have the terrorists get absolutely accurate information at the moment. If you can get autocorrect for later, yeah, you can get the line fairly close, but it can be wrong more often than right. Your GPS is determining your location because what they need is at least three satellites. And the more wide apart the satellites are, the more accurate they can determine your location. If you're on an ocean, it's wonderful. If you're on a sandy, flat desert like Saudi Arabia, Kuwait, it's wonderful. If you're in these mountains and down in a canyon, there's some error because you can't get the dispersion, the angle of the satellites significant enough to GPS your location with hyper accuracy. It will be off. Realize this when you go out there and you've got, oh my God, I've got the latest and greatest. Well, it's still got its problems. It just does. And you can argue with the landowner that this is or is not their property, or it is or is not National Forest or BLM, and you may or may not be correct. You cannot rely on that as being the absolute gospel. Throw into this mix the fact that the Bureau of Land Management has had land exchanges. That is where they actually sell a piece of property somewhere so that they can buy a piece of property somewhere else. And they don't keep those records up to date. Worth a dang. And of course, if you get the older map, you know it's out of date. So here is what on the map shows Bureau of Land Management land. Here's somebody saying, no, that's their property. They could very well be correct. On the other hand, they could have a meth lab operation and be absolutely incorrect, and you're in the right, they're in the wrong, but they will shoot you because they have illegal operations going on that piece of ground. I've seen that both ways. So, yeah, there are acquisitions, new properties, and your Onyx and your other things may not actually have the current and correct data as to who actually owns what as far as federal property versus private property. Are you confused now? Because you should be. It really is a confusing mess out there. Add another one to this whole thing. When many of your maps were originally made, because of the steep topography in El Dorado County, especially, particularly the Georgetown Divide, and throw in it a lot of the eastern Placer County, your supplies came in by mule, on mule trains. Wagons didn't fit. It's too steep to get a wagon in. So it's not until the 1940s, and especially after the Second World War, that bulldozers come in to actually build roads. Some roads were put in before then using Fresnos. That's a horse or mule or oxen-drawn, like, bulldozer blade. And cleat tracks or steam engines or track-laying stuff. Well, they'll put those roads in and as good as they can. But when the super-duper D8s came out, they recorrected the roads. They made the roads wider, smoother. They took out the bends, the twists. They often changed the route of the road because now they had equipment that could actually make the road where you could drive it faster and smoother. Lo and behold, more than a few landowners go, well, my property goes all the way to the road, or my property is right here relative to the road, but it doesn't look like what it is here on the map. Yeah, because the map may have the old road and not the new road. The roads have changed. Spanish Flat Road is classical. The old road winds and twists because you really didn't have the equipment to cut into a steep mountainside. So you had to wind and twist to get your way up there. The same is true of Highway 193. Throw in the blank, you know, Meadowbrook, Bear Creek, Traverse Creek, all these different roads. There's the old road, and the road gets modified over time as new equipment and new technology comes up. But your maps don't keep up with all the new changes. Does that make it even more confusing amongst the satellite shifts from north to south, then later from east to west, after the original surveys were done by the sextant and everything that we used for a sailing ship? Then you add roads that then change their direction or location, their position, their shape, and the fact that your GPS has military differential errors put in so that the terrorists can't use it and can't keep up with the land exchanges, property ownership shifts between federal and private. And you can see where a lot of people get angry, upset, and confused. Because it's confusing, upsetting, and, well, it is what it is. It's in progress. And it's been in a state of progress shift, change since 1848 when gold was discovered. Prior to that time, pretty much you said, well, the hill's there and I'm here and that's about the size of it, you know. Good as that was, it doesn't really work with a lot of applications. So I just figured I would give a little bit of, here's why people say one thing and you look at it and go, well, wait a minute, that doesn't make sense. Yeah, because it doesn't make sense. Now, I've gone a little bit long. Kelsey, will you read the announcements again for the second time in the program? I'm supposed to do that, you see. The views and opinions expressed in this program are those of the speaker and do not necessarily represent those of the KFOK, LPFM, its management staff, or its underwriters. Although if anyone's had any problems, they haven't easy to get a hold of me. I have no reason to lie. Now is my daughter to give the PSAs, underwriters, okay, and announcements.
1: 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The 55th Annual Garden Valley 4th of July Parade and Celebration will start at 9 a.m. in Garden Valley Park at the corner of Marshall Road and Garden Valley Road. 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There will be booths on hand offering arts, crafts, and food, and raffle with the grand prize offered by Garden Valley Community Association. 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You may visit www.gdod.org for a booth space and parade application. 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GDPUD. KFOK receives underwriting support from the Georgetown Divide Public Utility District, serving the water needs for the Georgetown Divide GDPUD is committed to the community. 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All right.
0: Can you say hello to any of your friends?
2: No.
0: Well, are you sure?
2: Yes, I'm sure.
0: Well, Kelsey didn't have any friends she wanted to give a hello out to, a shout out to. So I'm just going to wrap it up. Just say, you know, if you are weed eating by hand, just our Pacific rattlesnakes are a real whammy, and there's just really no excuse to getting yourself hurt like that. And it can kill, especially years later with sepsis. That can happen because of the way their venom works. It's not a one-shot, one-and-done deal. It keeps coming back. Also, if you're jogging alongside the road, realize that of an evening, the old rattlesnakes, they slide their gut up on the edge of the asphalt or sidewalk to warm themselves up. It's like drinking Jolt Cola for the reptile, you know. And you step on it. They may not sound off as you come by. They may bite first and then start buzzing, if even that. So just be aware. We have a female mountain lion with a two-year-old running around the nature area, particularly behind the kindergarten. Oh, gee, isn't that wonderful? So be advised, if you're going into the nature area here behind the Georgetown Elementary School, we got mountain lions cruising around there that are probably eating domestic cats, dogs, and the pseudo-domestic deer that we have here in Georgetown. However, they'll probably put the heat to them because the bears that we have in Georgetown will eat anything that the deer, that the mountain lions bring down, but don't eat in one sitting. That forces the cats to be out making more kills. So, yeah, it's a vicious cycle that way. And realize we were always on the menu list for the mountain lion. I don't know if we were line item 1 or line item 101, but we were always on the list. And we have been here. Yes, we have been here for over 140,000 years in El Dorado County. Proto-humans apparently were here first, which accounts for the unique DNA found in Native Americans, which apparently is quite high in our native Washoe and Hill Nisenan, particularly the Washoe. And you're in Washoe homeland. So let's face it, folks have been here a long time, and we've never exactly gotten along just happy-go-hunky with the mountain lions. So rather than jogging, walk or hike, keep your eyes and wits about you. And if you have a dog, even if you have a stupid dog, it has a nose and it will tell you if there's a mountain lion around it. Realize we had two young, very capable woodsmen, young men out here on Darling Ridge. Both were attacked by the mountain lion. One was killed. We had Margaret Schoner was jogging Auburn Lake Trails. She was killed and largely eaten by mountain lion. Yeah, we're where that happens. It is. So bring your dog with you. Bring the dog, put the dog on a leash so it doesn't run off and be an idiot. But just have that dog. And the mountain lion, it smells like house cat, only really pungent. I have worked with Larry Hyder when he was our lion control officer. I was the dog handler. Yeah, mountain lions smell like house cat. Your dog will notice it. I don't care how dumb your dog is, how cute your dog is, how ugly your dog might be. Your dog will be able to smell the mountain lion long before you see them or hear them. So the dog will be happy. They'll say, oh, great. The boss took me out for a walk or a hike or a run. Yeah, you did, because they have a service that they can provide. They are man's best friend. They are also useful to mankind. So with that in mind, take care with the weeding and stuff like that. And until next week, usually on Thursdays, the Grizzly Nixon History Hour, take care and have fun.

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0: was that, 2020?
1: 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So we're looking at 4 years?
0: Mm-hmm.
1: And the populations, there's nothing to recover. I understand there are jackrabbits somewhere south of Highway 80, but they haven't loped or got to, because the highway

And good morning, Georgetown. 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All right. Well, what a weekend that was. I hope I saw you at the Memorial Day Jam, Upcountry Jam, even though it's not upcountry. It was fantastic. I got to dance a little bit, shake that booty, see a lot of you all, good friends, and some I consider family. So what a fun weekend it was, and thank you to all who serve, and we remember those who have served and lost their lives for us. So very thankful to be here with you all today. This is Cello Zoe with Cello Joe with Get Freaky. All right, I have some underwriters that make this hour possible, and I'd like to thank... Good morning, Georgetown. This is Shirley George bringing you the blooming iris and the bouncing bee right here on KFOK LPFM Georgetown. Live on The Divide at 95.1, worldwide at KFOK.org. I apologize about that dead air. We're having some technical difficulties, and of course I got stuck in traffic, construction traffic. Getting stuck in traffic in Georgetown doesn't always happen, but it did today, so... Let's see, I am going to, yes, nothing is coming up today, so why does it have to be so difficult? But I do want to read my underwriter, and I'm super thankful. And I'm going to grab a CD till I can get my stuff together here. But I want to thank Home Studio Placerville, movement medicine for everybody, yoga, bar, boot camp for all ages and levels, workshops geared to deepen the mind, body, spirit, and community connection. 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All right, let's start off with a little Carmen Rady Band featuring Jill Dineen, and I'll try to get my act together. Thanks for being here with me and sharing your morning at KFOK.

All right. Well, that was, of course, Pink Martini. The Butterfly Song, and I'm playing that because our Georgetown Volunteer Fire Department just rescued a beautiful, beautiful butterfly from the road and came and placed it on the little stump outside my window. So thank you, Georgetown firefighters. It doesn't get better than you. Odetta with All My Trials before that. A.V. Kaplan with Peace Somehow. Just love that timbre of his voice. Vicente Fernandez with Mujeres Divinas. I'm playing a playlist that my computer is deciding what order the songs I've picked and carefully gone over, put in a time frame, but it just wants to do its own. So Funk Farm snuck in there with O River, and that's Mamuse Remuse. And we also heard from Carmen Reedy Band, No Delusion, and Cella Joe with Get Freaky. And you're listening to The Blooming Iris and The Bouncing Bee right here on KFOK, LPFM Georgetown, live on The Divide at 95.1 FM and worldwide at KFOK.org. 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Or just come on by and drop it off at our studio right here on Main Street. Many of our programs are rebroadcast, so the dates read may not be accurate. Let's see. And I just got an update. I don't know if you did the family singing circle with Alan Candy and his lovely wife, Nancy Candy. They did a singing circle at their home and around the divide and then ended up at the Georgetown Community Center. We sang from the Rise Up singing book and he got that circle together. And he has now passed, so blessings to all of his relations. And there is a grief peer support group every fourth Saturday of the month at 3 p.m. at the Georgetown Community Center at 6329 Lower Main Street in Georgetown. This is a safe, welcoming space for anyone experiencing the loss of a loved one. 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

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And the American River Folk Society is a nonprofit organization dedicated to supporting and promoting the educational and presentation of contemporary, traditional, and multicultural folk music, folklore, and folk dance in the Sierra foothills around the Georgetown Divide. 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Ooh, and this looks delicious. Rustic Divide Smokehouse is having a Cajun-style boil with Dungeness crab, crayfish, shrimp, sausage, corn, and potatoes. Friday and Saturday, the 5th and 6th, from 5 p.m. to 8 p.m. And that's in next to Marval in the shopping center. I'm going. 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And Marcos in Coloma presents Bear Fox July 31st. You can get there at 986 Lotus Road in Lotus. Check out their Facebook page for more details. All right, let's get back to the show. Gosh, I don't even know where I'm going to start, but let's go. Thanks for being here with me at KFOK. Okay.

is the Wildwood Flower. Now, the Wildwood Flower is an old country classic. It's gained a whole new popularity. The song isn't any more popular, but the flower's doing real good. The Wildwood Flower grew wild on the farm, and we never knowed what it was called. Some said it's a flower, and some said it's a weed. I didn't give it much thought. One day I was out there talking to my brother, and I reached down for a weed to chew on. Things got fuzzy and things got blurry, and then everything was gone. Didn't know what happened, but I knew it beat the hell out of sniffing burlap. I come to, and my brother was there, and he said, "What's wrong with your eyes?" I said, "I don't know. I was chewing on the weed." He said, "Let me give it a try." Spent the rest of that day and most of that night trying to find my brother Bill. Caught up with him about 6 o'clock the next morning, naked, singing on the windmill. He said he flew up there. I had to fly out and get him down. He's about half crazy. The very next day, we picked a bunch of them weeds and we put them in the sun to dry. Then we mashed them up and cleaned them off. Put them in the corn cob pipe. Smoking them wildwood flowers got to be a habit. We never seen no harm. Oh, we thought it was kind of handy. Take a trip and never leave the farm. Big old puff that wildwood weed. Next thing

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And he dug and he burned and he burned and he dug and he killed all our cute little wheat. And then he drove away. We just smiled and waved, sitting there on that sack of seeds. 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

0: 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A little still crazy after all these years, I am. As well, Ruben and Sharisa was Yonder Mountain String Band, my good gal, Old Crow Medicine Show. Don't You Want Me? That was the Weather Station. Will's Alum Ramsey did a Lonely Love.
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0: People change. Meepso. Ruff Jones. This is John Craigie. Back to you, Trevor Hall. Tomorrow morning, Jack Johnson. I thank underwriting for last hour music here. 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Jennifer or Greg can be reached at 530-334-3299. 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Get a new career going there. All right. Well, Jason Miles. Gross. Signing off here. Twilight Serenade. We got Chan in the office, in the studio, I should say. Coming right at you with all the upcoming events of the weekend coming here and past weekend events. All right. Check it out. Like brothers tonight. Dougsbuck signing off here. See you guys on the flip side next Tuesday, Blue Rock Line.

0: This guy is right here, man. This is Chancella. You catch him on his radio show, Georgetown Rocks, every Friday?
1: Thursday!
0: Yay! I'm always a day late and a dollar short. Okay, I'm just short. I don't have any dollars.
1: Thank you, Lampton.
0: We love you, Jan. Yes.

0: Hi, ladies and gentlemen. Welcome to the Georgetown Rocks on Community Radio, KFOK, 95.1 on your Georgetown FM dial. Little Georgetown boys there rocking in the background. And what a weekend we had, especially at the Memorial Day Upcountry Jam. We're going to be playing some highlights of that, including the headliners, the Georgetown boys. We're also going to go back to People's Mountain Market on Saturday. And listen to a little bit of the Blue River Band, Blue River Road Band, that played there. They have great live music every Saturday from 9 a.m. to noon, as well as some great goodies. Shout out to Jensen Farm and their amazing spicy Sicilian garlic. Wow, what a show we've got for you today. 3 hours of great live local music. We're going to start this show here, the 5 o'clock hour, with upcoming music, as well as past. We're going to be playing a bit of some Born and Raised, Nipper Brothers, Vices of Virtues. I have Gimmickus Burns, but I think that is going to be for his band. Drytown Smugglers, The Dippin' Sauce, Fretless, Fornus, Ashley Jaguar, because it's going to be a crazy weekend this coming weekend at the Green Room Social Club. Again, you're listening to the Georgetown Rocks on KFOK. I'm your host, Chanzilla. And I would like to take a moment to give a shout out to our beloved underwriters. Barmhouse Brewing Company in Garden Valley invites the community to try their European-style brews. Regular business hours are from Friday through Sunday, 2 to 7 p.m. and open mic every Friday. And live music every Sunday, 2 to 5 p.m. Not on the car, but I'm going to add that Jordan Smith is out there with some amazing barbecue on Sunday. That should be on this card. For more information, the taproom can be reached at 530-444-0478. And now I am drooling. Let's see if I can get through these cards. I love that barbecue. Oh, and the open mic, one of the great arts you're going to hear tonight, Jacob Brewer, got his start at the open mic at Barmhouse, and he still performs there. So if you enjoy what you hear on this show, make sure you check out the open mic down there. And then we have American River Conservancy. Since 1989, ARC has been the local land trust on the divide. Donations and volunteers keep rivers and lands preserved for life. The ARC's event calendar can be found at www.arconservancy.org/events. Love our ARC guys. They are great contributors to local music, especially through their Concerts to a Cause. At the Wakamatsu Farm, which we get a lot of our great music from here on this show. Speaking of great music, let's dive in, and we're going to go back to People's Mountain Market every Saturday, 9 a.m. to noon at the Garden Valley Park. And we're going to play a little bit of the Blue River Road Band. If I can push the right buttons.
1: Valley. We are Blue River Road, and we're going to be playing some tunes for you this morning.

0: That was from the People's Mountain Market concert series every Saturday morning from 9 a.m. to noon, rain or shine, in Garden Valley Park. That was the Blue River Road Band. Caught them last Saturday. Great music. We'll have more of that online at the Georgetown Rocks Facebook page. And we have, let me grab the People's Mountain Market flyer. And this coming weekend, May 30th, is going to be, it's going to be the O'Connell Street Band. I have missed them at places like the Green Room Social Club quite a few times. So I'm very much looking forward to them coming up to my neck of the woods. It makes it that much easier. Very excited. And then June 6th is the Mountaineer Benders. I love those guys. And June 13th, Left of Cool. We're going to be playing a bit of their performances from this past weekend, the Memorial Day Upcountry Jam. Some cool music that I know you're going to love, and you'll be able to catch them again at Garden Valley Park, June 13th. And June 20th, The Oddities. So great music in Garden Valley every Saturday. And then we are going to switch gears from Garden Valley to way up country Georgetown to the Stevenson family. And, of course, I had the flyer right here in front of me. But they've got a great lineup this summer. They're going to have some band takeovers. We just missed Face Down last weekend. Chris Chuck and company really rocked it out with some great videos. I'll have to share them on our page from the Fox Sparrow, their Facebook page. Great party. Unfortunately, couldn't make that one. But we've got some great stuff coming up. Matter of fact, let's start we're going to play some music from some of those bands. And here we go, some Born and Raised.
1: 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If okay.

0: Thank you, ladies and gentlemen, for having Born and Raised this evening. Thank you, Fox and Sparrow, for having us. Thank you so much for your hospitality. Thank you guys so much for being here and listening to the music.
1: Thank you.

That was the Nipper Brothers at Fox Sparrow last year. They were one of the first, if not the first, band takeovers at Fox Sparrow Campground and RV Resort, upcountry Georgetown. Just, quite a bit up the road from us here. And, we're playing them because they're gonna be back this year. Let's see here. I am looking at the 2026 summer shows. Thank you, Troy Stevenson, for sending out, this little nifty flyer, for me to read on the air, which, let me hold on for a minute. It's the half hour, so. I might as well do it to some nipper. Let's get a little nippered up. Or nippered down. At the half hour, KFOK provides public service announcements. 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

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As you know, many of our programs are rebroadcast, so the dates read may not be accurate. These are going to be accurate as of Thursday, May 28th, 2026. And doing a quick music announcement, Fox Sparrow's summer shows. We were just playing Born and Raised at the top of the hour because they're performing. They're doing their band takeover at Fox Sparrow June 5th through the 7th. Vices to Virtues, June 26th through the 28th. Oh, Nipper Brothers. I see it goes this way. The Nipper Brothers is June 12th through the 14th. And man, what a show that was last year. It was a Jerry Garcia celebration. Everybody I haven't seen in a while. All the Deadheads came out. That was probably one of the craziest weekends there at Fox Sparrow. And then 4th of July weekend is Then Again with Better As Ghosts. July 10th through 12th, Lucifers. July 23rd through the 26th, Back to Basics, an annual festival weekend. Troy was really excited about that. I mean, like, super excited. So we got to learn a little bit more about that, find out what's going on. And then Love the Present, Gimmickus Burns and Company, is coming up the hill. July 31st through August 2nd. And the Georgetown Boys, our local favorites, will be there August 8th, all at Fox Sparrow Up Country. You can text 833-525-9545 to make reservations. We're going to be playing some Vices to Virtues here in a bit, as well as some Georgetown Boys. We're going to be playing the Georgetown Boys a lot in the latter part of the show because we're going to be showcasing the Memorial Day Upcountry Jams. That was so much fun. And it's great to see the boys as headlining. But man, a lot of great Jacob Brewer, a name we've been talking a lot about lately, came with a full band out there. Carlene came back. Gosh, we had Tangled Roots was there. So much. And we're going to be playing it all. And I have the CD here somewhere. If you haven't bought the CD, I think there's a few left. Buy the CD. You can go to the website upcountryjam.com to get your copy there. They even have the digital support, the musicians that support the community. And, of course, support your local veterans. This is the VFW Post 9241, which is right across the street from us here on Main Street, right next to Wentz Workstop and the Miners Club and Art on the Divide. A lot of great stuff going on here. And right next to, of course, our Georgetown Fire Station. I want to just jam, but I've got announcements that I got to do. love me some Nippers. The Georgetown Library is almost 80 years old. It is the oldest library branch in El Dorado County and currently serves 3,500 patrons, including me, on the Divide. The Georgetown Library will have a bond measure known as Measure C on your upcoming ballot. This bond measure is not a new tax. It is a renewal of funding currently in place and has been part of your parcel tax for the past 30 years. The current level of funding is $25.50 per year. That is 7 cents per day. The funding is earmarked for the Georgetown Library only and will guarantee that our library will not close due to county budget cuts. For additional information, you may go to eldoradolibrary.org and just spend 5 minutes at the Georgetown Library. Check out their events. You will see how much of a value the library is to our community out here. I myself am a friend of the Georgetown Library. Amazing Earth Day, and they have the artist signings, and oh gosh, I can go on forever, and I probably will someday.
Cal Fire Amador El Dorado unit has announced that residential burn permits will be required effective May 1st. Burn permits must be obtained online at burnpermit.fire.ca.gov. To acquire a permit, visit a website, watch a short educational video, and apply. The process provides the necessary information needed to conduct the burn safely while minimizing the chance for fire escape. Permits must be in possession, either printed copy or digitally. We are all very sensitive about fire safety up here. I have a much better appreciation for it now that I actually live up country. I thought it was like a little bit of paranoia, but man, it does not take much. Oh, speaking of VFW, Sunday Burgers, Brews, and Bloody Marys is hosted by Tracy at the VFW Post 9241 every Sunday from 1 to 7 p.m. at 6297 Main Street here in Georgetown, right across the street from us here on KFOK. Check out their Facebook page for details, and their Facebook page is Friends of the VFW Post 9241. Check it out. They have a lot going on, including the Memorial Day weekend upcountry jam. Oh, I guess that's it for now. We should probably get back to the music. Oh, speaking of music, again, Fox Sparrow RV Resort and Campground, their summer shows for 2026 is an amazing lineup. Bands taking over the campground for the weekend. First one coming up is June 5th through the 7th, Born and Raised. And then June 12th through the 14th, the Nipper Brothers, who are enjoying right now on the air. Vices of Virtues, June 26th through the 28th, we'll be playing them next. And then July 4th weekend, Then Again is the name of the band. July 10th through 12th, Elusive Furs. And then, Back to Basics, July 23rd. July 31st, Love the Present, Gimmickus Burns and Company. And the Georgetown Boys are going to be playing August 8th. And if you want to know how awesome that is, ask anybody who caught Face Down last weekend. I heard it was a riot. Fox Sparrow, man. And let's see here. I guess I can... let's see, some music that we'll be playing a little later. Actually, soon. Marco's Cafe down in Lotus, has a great music lineup. June 6th, Jazz Guitan Trio, Tepe Club of Cool, on the 7th of June, First Sunday Supper. Matt Rainey is playing, June 13th, the Bar J Bar is playing on the 18th in lieu of Open Mic. 20th is going to be Simple Solution, and June 24th, Connor Hurt of Boot Juice and Gabriel Bingham of Kaltucky. Ooh, that's going to be a good one. And on the 27th, it is Dry Town Smugglers. I'm good to see those boys coming a bit up country. I've caught them, I think it was at Jack Russell. A lot of good music there. Gaslight and Folsom, Fretless. Oh, I ran into one of the guys at Fretless at the Upcountry Jam. We'll talk a little bit about that. Patrick Walsh, Saturday, May 30th. Wildwood, May 31st. That's Sunday. And tomorrow, Friday, at the Georgetown Hotel and Saloon, it's Friday. It's karaoke with Pat. A lot of fun there. Probably the most consistently party scene here in Georgetown. Pat knows how to rock it. Great crowd. The Green Room Social Club. Let's see here. Right now it's Ginger Molasses and Smokey the Groove, tonight. Soul Funk Rock meets High Energy Horn Driven Funk. That's going to be a good one. Tomorrow, Big Wave Machine featuring Sean Leahy. And Saturday, there's a sound bath with Matt and Misty at 10:30 p.m. Oh. I guess that's earlier in the, later in the day. And then for our regularly scheduled Saturday, if you can call it that, it is Ashley Jaguar and Foreigners. That is going to be wild and crazy. You guys know I'm a huge fan of both bands. I wish I could have got Todd in here today to talk a little bit about that. That's a great, dynamic of bands. Ashley Jaguar, which we, of course, we're going to be playing both of those guys. And then Sunday is the Big Bad Cat Band, Blues and Rock.
And you know what? Let me shut the hell up and let's listen to some Vices to Virtues. We'll do more announcements on the next half hour.

0: talk about a power couple in music. David and Violet, Vices to Virtues. And we were just, we're playing their music because they are going to be playing at, eek. This is why I'm saying I have too many pieces of paper. Well, Troy, I printed your flyer out in color, so it kind of makes it easier to find, in all the black and white. They're going to be playing at Fox Sparrow, the weekend of June 26th through the 28th. And I just got a message from him. All shows are going to be on Saturday, starting around 5 to 6. And it looks like we're getting a caller. I don't know if I can figure out how to answer the call and get it on the air. I'm sorry, guys, while I'm broadcasting. Let's see here. Let's see. You know what? Let's play some Vices to Virtue. Or let's see. Who do we have up next? We have some Gimmickus Burns while I try to figure out how to take this call. Looks like I lost the call before I could get to it. I'm so sorry. I've got to figure all this stuff out. I need octopus hands. But going back to Vices of Virtues, I wanted to do a quick shout out, to David and Violet, cause I saw on their post, on their Facebook page that this is the second anniversary, to their Sopra Cinetic album, 2 years. Wow. It felt like just yesterday that we were, announcing it and playing it exclusively here, on KFOK, with a sneak peek. So congratulations, Vices to Virtues. That is a very powerful, both cerebrally and spiritually. Always a lot to talk about in that albums, and it's kind of hard not to crowd them out when I run into them to ask them so many questions. And if you like Vices to Virtues music, everybody does. That's why we all show up. Looking at their posted schedule, we missed them at Barmhouse. Oh, that's June. So let's go back to May. They're going to be Crawdads on the River, May 30th. Reno River Festival, May 31st. The Valencia Club, June 5th. Coloma Club, here in Lotus, June 6th. Camino Farmers Market. There's a Camino's Farmer Market? Gotta find out about that. I love Farmers Market. They're going to be at Barmhouse. Yes, right here. I lost my place trying to read two things in one thing. June 21st. Oh, because this one, the Barmhouse schedule doesn't go that far. Yep. And, oh man, they definitely have a full schedule. So shout out to Vices of the Virtues. Oh, and we are playing, and I'll play it over. In fact, let me get back to that. I just had Gimmickus Burns. Now Love the Present. They've got some shows coming up. Besides being at Fox Sparrow, the weekend of July 31st. Let's see here. Friday, May 29th, they're going to be at Highway 50 Brewery. Saturday, May 30th, at the Back Bistro in Folsom. Ooh, they're going to be at Troublemakers, Saturday, June 13th. Da-da-da. Our minds. Okay, you know what? I'm just going to shut the hell up. And, let's play some. This is Gimmickus Burns himself, who has since formed the band Love the Present. So it's this, just with a fuller sound.
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0: Gimmickus Burns. I'm gonna get it right.
1: You could say whatever you want, and I'll respond to it.
0: Oh no, I was butchering it for the when I talked about. That wasn't the plug I was planning on playing. But you know what? Let's go right into my favorite song of his. Just sing along.

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Michael Murphy underwrites on KFK Community Radio, so that his wife Rebecca has some place to go every other Tuesday and Saturday. He invites you to tune in for Reba's Reggae and Blues, the first, third, and sometimes fifth Tuesdays from noon to 2, and Reba's Mostly Blues, the first and third Saturdays from noon to 2 p.m. Jolly Farm, Lauderdale County's licensed dairy, is located in Garden Valley. 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

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Father's Day Bluegrass Festival will take place June 18th through the 21st at the Nevada County Fairgrounds in Grass Valley. 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The Blair and Iris and Bouncing Bee, Thursdays 10 to noon with Shirley George. 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

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Michael Murphy underwrites on KFK Communityos that his wife Rebecca has some place to go every other Tuesday and Saturday. He invites you to tune in for Reba's Reggae and Blues, the first, third, and sometimes fifth Tuesdays from noon to 2, and Reba's Mostly Blues, the first and third Saturdays from noon to 2 p.m. Jolly 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

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Now let's get back to some music.

Seems like we're visiting some old songs, like you visit old friends or ships visit ports. This song first came out of an album called Son of a Son of a Sailor. Back when it cost about as much to do an album as it did it cost to do an album cover. The song's had a great ride and still is one of my favorites, and always a perennial favorite when we go out on tour. And we got a new set of sails on it this year. We have the lovely Miss Nadira Shakur, who's going to help us out on this. The Coral Reefers, always on the crew. So let's head down to the dock and set sail, shall we, boys?

0: 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Offering farm stand goat cheeses, goat milk, soaps, and lotions. 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For more information, is available at 530-444-0805 or 530-919-2594 or on their website at jaldifarm.net. Michael Murphy writes on Kefkat Community Radio so that his wife Rebecca has some place to go every other Tuesday and Saturday. He invites you to tune in for Reba's Reggae and Blues, the first, third, and sometimes fifth Tuesdays from noon to 2 p.m., and Reba's Mostly Blues, the first and third Saturdays from noon to 2 p.m. 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And I will be gone for the next 2 weeks, so see you then. Bye.
1: It is my esteemed pleasure to now call once again on the professor of danceology at the University of Margaritaville, the Cancun branch. We're taking you down there. It's time to bailar todo en noche. We're going to do the Desperation Samba. Halloween's coming up. Let's rock. 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

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It's not yodeling, and it's not calling hogs.

0: Excuse me, son. What kind of music do y'all call that?
1: Oh, well, thanks for asking. Our fans have been calling it new wave, folk, rave, world beat to your feet, hip-hop, pop, rock, funky, twango, jam band grass.
0: Oh, yeah. I hate that.

Hey, everybody, it's showtime. And we got another set of tunes to play for you right here on Literature Radio. Here, I'm your host, Doug Smug, here almost always every Thursday from 2 to 5 p.m. I'd like to thank our underwriter for the first hour of music here at Literature Radio. I'd like to thank Jose Juan Caves on Prospector Road in Garden Valley. And I thank the community for their support. The Tasting Room, open every Saturday and Sunday from 10 a.m. to sunset. Alfonso Elena can be reached for more information. You can call him at 707-695-7843. Thank you, Jose. Thank you, Alfonso. I'm getting a little mixed up here. A little scrambled here, getting in here a little bit late. All right. So anyway, here we go. Kick off Little Ridge. Check this one out. It is Be the Solstice. This Sunday is the summer solstice.

Some gal told me today, boy, you're wasting your life away. She said, it's bad how I spend my time. She said, I'll never make a dime. I told her that I like to sleep late in the morning. I don't like to wear no shoes. 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I know I can't keep living this way, being broke from day to day. I gotta stop this running around.

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Fantastic. How does it do it? Hey, I know that there's a lot waiting for me. Straight as how it should be. I'll be smiling all the time. I get my hair.

All right. 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This is Little Ridge Radio coming at you live on this 11th day of June. Got a big warm-up here coming at us through the weekend. Anyhow, hey, we just heard The Sweetest Breeze. That was Acoustic Syndicate. Before that, South Austin Jug Band, The Turnarounds.

KFOK.org, or come on down here and drop it off at our studio on Main Street in beautiful downtown Georgetown. Let's see, outside currently it's like 86 degree, or 87, I should say. You got a breeze blowing. I hear that old Delta breeze is going to be coming in through Sacramento way, or Valley way, I should say. Anyway, probably keep the heat pushing up this way. And that's my forecast. Views and opinions expressed in this program by those of the speaker do not necessarily represent those of KFOK, LPFM, as management staff or underwriters. And as you may know, many of our programs are rebroadcast. The dates read may not be accurate. As I said, today is the 11th day of June. Time is 2:36 p.m. And let me see what I have for you guys. Sunday, Burgers, Brews, and Bloody Marys is hosted by Tracy at the VFW Post 9241. Sundays, 1 to 7 p.m. That's located at 6297 Main Street in Georgetown. Check out the Facebook page for the details. Right across the street from the station here. 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And we got the People's Mountain Markets happening, going on down there in Garden Valley Park from 9 to noon. We got fresh fruits, vegetables, cut flowers, eggs, honey, gourmet nuts, jam, and bread goods, jewelry, crafts, cards, tea towels, and more. And we have Left of Cool. We'll be playing this weekend, this Saturday. More information, please contact Karen McHatton, 530-333-7502. And Divide Food Giveaways. Calvary Chapel in Greenwood gives away food every Tuesday from 2 p.m. House of Prayer in Garden Valley gives giveaways the second and fourth Wednesday of the month from 11 to 2 p.m. St. James Catholic's giveaway is the third Thursday of the month from 10:30 to 12:30. And the VFW is the first Friday of every month from 1 to 4 p.m. Anyone needing food is welcome to any and all food giveaways. 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Let's get back to some more tunes. Not that we ever leave them, but we're getting on to this pick list here that I picked, this picky music. All right. Let's have at it.

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And this is Little Ridge Radio here on this June 11th, beginning of the little heat coming on us here. Anyway, we just heard the Ballad of Spider John. That was Wills Allen Ramsey. Neil Young before that, Old Man. And Sweet Baby James Taylor. And our old song was Lindsay Lou. And Pert Near Sandstone did Summer Skies. I'd like to thank our underwriter for last hour music here at Little Ridge Radio. I'd like to thank Jose Juan Caves on Prospector Road in Garden Valley. He thanks the community for their support. The tasting room is open every Saturday and Sunday from, open every Saturday and Sunday from 10 a.m. to 5 p.m. I said sunset last announcement there. Anyhow, until 5 p.m. and Alfonso Elena can be reached for more information at 707-695-7843. And for the next upcoming hour of music here at Little Ridge Radio, I'd like to thank Mr. Unmentionable. And Mr. Unmentionable says, I support it because I like it. Thank you kindly, Mr. Unmentionable. Hope you're tuned in and liking it. And with all that being said, let's get right back into the more tunes here. Right here, this is Allison Brown doing From the Coast. A little background here. Anyhow, let's go.

0: 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Little Hattie and Janelle. This is little Joe Craven, Rob Ikes, right here. And we just heard Old Barns, Green Sky Bluegrass. And we had Billy Strings before that doing Fireline. Tear my still house down. That was Gillian Welsh. Steve Spurgeon, but before that too, Fire on the Kettle. Fire in the Mountain was Richard Bennett. Yonder Mountain String Band started out that set there with Winds on Fire. And at a half hour, KFOK provides public service announcements. To get your meteor event announced on air, please visit our website at KFOK.org, or you can mail it to P.O. 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Or you can come on down here, drop it off at our station on Main Street, beautiful downtown Georgetown. 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As you may know, many of our programs are rebroadcasted today. It may not be accurate. Today is the 11th day of June. Time is 3:30 p.m. And we have Cal Fire Amador El Dorado unit has announced that residential burn permits will be required effective way back in May 1st. Burn permits must be obtained online and burn permit at burnpermit.fire.ca.gov. To acquire a permit, visit the website and watch a short educational video and apply. The process provides the necessary information needed to conduct the burn safely while minimizing the chance for the fires to escape. Permits must be in possession either by printed copy or digitally. And I'm sure there's going to be no more burning this year, this season. But in case there is, better have that permit handy. And Uncle Tom's Cabin presents America's Birthday July 4th at 15630 Wentworth Springs Road, way up country. There'll be music, fresh air, and lots of fun. Check out the Facebook page for the details. Uncle Tom's Cabin. And Father's Day Bluegrass Festival, I'm going to it, takes place June 18th through the 21st at the Nevada County Fairgrounds in Grass Valley. Three stages, camping, youth programs, workshops, food, and crafts. A wonderful family event. We got all kinds of kid things going on there. Check it out on the Facebook page for more details. Okay. Let me see. Yeah, we got Bromhouse Brewing Company, year-round farmers market every Sunday from noon to 4 p.m., live music from 1 to 4. And the vendors vary from week to week, and they're located at 3782 Windy Creek Lane in Garden Valley, just off Marshall Road. 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And you can join poet Steve Meadows every Thursday and keep the dream in your heart and your feet on the road, the Meadows Road, that is. All right. Let's carry on. I'm all queued up here. Yeah. Okay. How about some old and in the way?
1: We had a banjo picker in this band who was a very deep person and multifaceted in his expressions in life. And he could give nicknames. He gave good nicknames. He gave one to Vassar here. Vassar smokes a pipe a lot, so he was called Clamp.
2: Where's
1: or Clem, depending. Me, of course, I was Red for Panama Red. And John Conn played the bass, and both he and the bass were called Mule. And the mandolin picker, he was known as David Dog Grisman. He was called the Dog by the man who gave us the names. His nickname was Spud. Spud Boy. Jerry Spud Garcia. And when we first met Jerry, David said, you know, Garcia lives just up the hill. I said, Jerry Garcia? He said, yeah, man. He likes to play banjo. I said, you're kidding. We went up there and we walked up there, and there's a little sign above his door. It says Sans Souci, which I think in French means no problem. And there was this guy with a beard and a big head of hair and a

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1: Please welcome to the stage a good friend of ours, Mr. Joe Craven. Got a picture. That's an interesting sound, huh? Freebird.
2: Stairway to Freebird.
1: Don't get him started. He might do it.

Thank you. Joe Craven on fiddle.

Hey, right, you just heard. That was Tom Rush doing Black Mountain Blues. Before that, John Prine doing Bear Creek Blues. Houston Jones with Joe Craven doing Old Dangerfield. Jerry Garcia Band did Deep Ellum Blues. For that, we had Older Than the Way doing Pig in the Pen, as well as the tune Olden in the Way. And a little introduction there about the fun names of the guys' names in the band Olden in the Way. All right, I'd like to thank our underwriter for this last hour of music here, Mr. Unmentionable. And Mr. Unmentionable says, I support it because I like it. Thank you kindly, Mr. Unmentionable. Maybe meet you someday. Anyhow, our final hour here, Little Ridge Radio, I'd like to thank the National Alliance on Mental Illness. Understanding and accommodating a person with a mental illness will help ease the stigma and help a person toward recovery. A change your heart and change your mind. More information, Bonnie can be reached on the divide at 530-333-1482 or 530-457-7572. National Alliance on Mental Illness. All right. 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

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We got the Beaumont Rye hopping in right here, and this is the Tuttles, AJ Lee. Steve Miller Band just did Dance, Dance, Dance. John Hyatt, Lincoln Town, Bry Cooter, going to Brownsville. The band did Atlantic City, two high string bands. Did The Old Place, Irish Dement did Our Town, Little Bitty Town was Bad Livers. And at half hour, KFOK provides public service announcements. 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Come on down, drop it off at our studio on Main Street, beautiful downtown Georgetown. 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Today is the 11th day of June. Time is 4:33 p.m. I'm going to reread these ones because these are important ones here. We got Uncle Tom's Cabin presents America's Birthday 4th of July at located at 15630 Wentworth Springs Road. That's way up country. 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You can check out their Facebook page for more details. There's a big old great good thing happening here. We got the Father's Day Bluegrass Festival. 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Training will be provided. And they got swing dancing at the Marshall Grange. 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It's right here. It's a little old school freight train called Dance. There's dancing going on here.

Hey, thanks for listening to Little Ridge Radio. This is little Daryl Scott wrapping it up. Great day to be alive. Daryl Scott, Mandolin Orange, before that, Waltz About Whiskey. Whiskey was Trampled by Turtles. Neil Young did Harvest Moon. Dancing in the Moonlight, Yonder Mountain String Band. And Luca Bloom did that ABBA song, Dancing Queen. Old School Freight Train did Dance. I thank our underwriter for the last hour of music here. National Alliance on Mental Illness. Understanding and accommodating a person with a mental illness will help ease the stigma and help a person toward recovery. Change your heart, change your mind. For more information, you can, Bonnie can be reached on the Divide at 530-333-1482 or 530-457-7572. Shout out to the underwriters who make this all possible, and Jose Winecaves, as well as Mr. Unmentionable. Hope you guys are listening. Thugs Mug signing off. All right, everybody take care. See you guys on the flip side.